0: was assured that it would be a nonpartisan event, which she wrote turned out to be misleading. Another, Brett Michaels, said it had evolved into something much more divisive than what I agreed to be a part of. An immigration enforcement funding bill has stalled, even though today marks the self-imposed deadline for Republicans to pass the legislation. Republicans are facing delays in passing the measure due to debates over President Trump's spending priorities. Issues creating obstacles for the legislation include the Trump administration's push for $1 billion in security funding for the White House and its ballroom, as well as the establishment of a nearly $1.8 billion anti-weaponization fund. I'm Chris Caraggio, NBC News Radio.
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0: Research from OmniSend found that 28% of Americans have taken on extra work, with most citing the need to cover bills and essentials. A separate ZipRecruiter survey estimates that the share of Americans with side hustles are higher, finding that 35% have an alternate source of income. A Bankrate survey last year found that 34% of Gen Z, 31% of millennials, and 22% of baby boomers have looked for other ways to make cash. The ZipRecruiter survey found that about 45% of those earning over $150,000 do supplemental work, compared to 31% of workers earning less than $25,000. What's left of the meteor that sent shockwaves across New England this weekend is now at the bottom of the ocean, Rory O'Neill reports.
2: NASA says the meteor was traveling 75,000 miles per hour when it hit the atmosphere, releasing an energy equivalent of close to 300 tons of TNT. NASA estimates the meteorites that survived are now in 100 feet of water in Cape Cod Bay.
0: United Auto Workers union members at American Axle in Three Rivers, Michigan are now on strike. UAW President Sean Fain announced last night the time was up for the manufacturer of drive axles for GM, Stellantis, and Nissan. American Axle and the employees agreed to a 50% pay cut during the Great Recession in 2008 to keep the facility open, but the union says the cut has not been fully restored, and they also want better health care, stronger retirement benefits, and profit sharing. People in Southern California who live near the famous Hollywood sign are getting fed up with tourists constantly streaming into the area. Data from traffic cameras obtained by CBS News shows more than 32,000 vehicles in the area during a 14-day stretch in February. The total for the same period has spiked by 124% during the past 2 years. Neighbors say people are driving in to take pictures and videos for social media with the sign in the background. They report tourists are clogging up the streets, walking through their yards, and even relieving themselves in the bushes. I'm Chris Caraggio, NBC News Radio.
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1: Good morning. You're waking up with SBI at 5:30 in the morning on this Newspaper Wednesday, third day of June 2026. Dan Dockstetter here with you. Let's check the early morning temperatures in the SBI broadcast area. Kemmer Diamondville at 39 degrees. Also, Bridger Valley, Lyman, and Mountain View at 39. Headed to Jackson to work, 37 degrees for our Jackson commuters. In Star Valley, 42 for both Afton and Alpine. Good morning. 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
2: NBC News Radio, I'm Scott Carr. California is still counting ballots after Tuesday's closely watched primary elections. Several high-profile

0: Zach Lane, who is not supported by President Trump, is expected to win the Republican governor's primary. He spoke to supporters after the win.
1: I'm my own biggest donor. I have not been bought, and I will not be bought.
0: The Trump-endorsed Congressman Randy Feenstra conceded the tight race in what many consider an upset. Lane will now face state auditor Rob Sand, who ran unopposed in the Democratic primary. Secretary of State Marco Rubio will testify again today before committees in the House and Senate, giving testimony about his department's 2027 budget request. This as the U.S. and Iran are exchanging missile fire over the Persian Gulf. Reports out of the region say Iran began firing missiles at U.S. allies after the U.S. attacked an oil tanker bound for an Iranian port that did not comply with the U.S. blockade. Reports say the U.S. struck an Iranian military ground control station near the Strait of Hormuz, which triggered Iran to fire missiles at the Gulf nations of Bahrain and Kuwait. Authorities in Kuwait say the Iranian attack injured a number of people at its international airport and that all flights were forced to be suspended. Scott Carr, NBC News Radio.
2: You're waking up with SBI, 5:30 in the morning. Thanks for being with us. Let's break for sports for just a moment, then we'll be back to news. Here's Rhonda Moss.
3: The Golden Knights came from two goals down, beat the Hurricanes 5-4 to steal home ice in Game 1 of the Stanley Cup Final. Vegas head coach John Tortorella on the comeback win to start the series.
4: I thought both teams played good defense for certain minutes, other times not. You just never know what's going to happen. And I've said it all through the playoffs. It's a find-a-way league. We found a way tonight.
3: Game one of the NBA Finals tonight between the Knicks and Spurs in San Antonio. Knicks in search of their first title since 1973. Falcons signed wide receiver Drake London to a four-year extension worth $140 million. In baseball, Mariners smacked three homers, knock off the Mets 8-3 for a season-high eighth straight win. Tigers shut out the Rays 8-0 to win back-to-back games for the first time since early May. That's sports. I'm Ron Tomas.
2: 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Let's go back to news on SBI at 5:30.
0: In last night's Game 1 of the Stanley Cup Finals, the Vegas Golden Knights erased an early two-goal lead by the Carolina Hurricanes and took down the Canes 5-4. Golden Knights forward Thomas Hertl scored the late go-ahead goal.
5: Obviously, there was a lot of happening, you know, but obviously when you score game winner, it's pretty nice touch, but I'm just proud again, like, about our team effort, every single guy, you know. It's not always about the goals, it's all just the details.
0: They're back in Raleigh Thursday night for Game 2 of the Stanley Cup Finals. And the last stage in the NBA postseason is here. Star Victor Wembanyama with the San Antonio Spurs tip off against Jalen Brunson and the New York Knicks in Game 1 of the Finals tonight from San Antonio. The field is set for Iowa's 4th District House race as Republican Chris McGowan will face Democrat David Dawson, who advances after winning a close three-way Democratic primary on Tuesday.
6: I'm the only person in the race remaining that has won elections in Western Iowa, and I have a history of bipartisan accomplishments when I served 4 years in the Iowa House.
0: Dawson says he thinks a Democrat can win this year in Iowa's 4th District.
6: J.D. Shulton came within 3 percentage points of beating Steve King back in 2018, and I think the mood in 2026 also provides a real opportunity that this race can be won by a Democrat.
0: Chris McGowan was unopposed for the Republican nomination. A new three-part series titled Michael Jackson, The Verdict begins streaming today on Netflix.
7: I was juror number 8. What has to be proven is beyond a reasonable doubt. Can you doubt that happened?
0: The series features key courtroom figures, including jurors, witnesses, and accusers, focusing on the late pop star's 2003 child molestation charges, the subsequent trial, and the media frenzy surrounding it. Jackson was acquitted on all counts. Scott Carr, NBC News Radio.
2: Notes on the services this morning. Funeral services for Eileen Burton will be Friday, June 5th, 12 noon, in the Auburn Church of Jesus Christ of Latter-day Saints. Memorial service for Boyd Edens will be Saturday, June 6th, 11 a.m., and that will be in the Church of Jesus Christ of Latter-day Saints 3rd and 4th Ward building in Afton. A memorial service for Dale Stewart will be Friday, June 5th, 11 a.m., and that will be in the Thane Church of Jesus Christ of Latter-day Saints. You're waking up with SBI at 5:30. 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

0: forecast area, Bedford 40, Fairview 41 degrees, Cokeville 40, LaBarge 37, Fort Bridger 39, Big Piney 33 degrees. Weather forecast for Kemmer, Diamondville today. Sunny skies, windy and partly cloudy about 2 in the afternoon, 73 for the high. That's Kemmer, Diamondville. Bridger Valley, sunny in the morning. Clouds and wind starting to kick in the afternoon, about 3 or 4 in the afternoon, 77 for the high in Bridger Valley. In Star Valley today, sunny, a few clouds at 3 o'clock, 71 for the high. And if you're working in Jackson today, sunny, cloudy about 4, daytime highs reaching 71 degrees. Right now at 5:30 in the morning, Kemmer, Diamondville, as well as Bridger Valley, Lyman, and Mountain View, all at 39 degrees. Jackson Hole commuters, you're headed up to 37 degrees. This morning in Star Valley at 5:30, Thane 40, Star Valley Ranch 41, Alpine and Afton at 42 degrees. Good morning. This has been a 5:30 a.m. news update. Dan Dockstetter wishing you a good day.
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Taylor Swift may be one of the biggest pop stars of all time. Yeah! But our name comes from the canyon that's home to the world's largest intermittent spring, Swift Creek Canyon in Afton. 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
1: Good morning. You're waking up with SVI Radio. It is a newspaper Wednesday, a new edition of the Star Valley Independent out today. Page one, Jared Erickson acquitted of manslaughter charges. Complete list of candidates filing for public office. All of that on page one of today's Star Valley Independent. Good morning to you. A few temperatures this morning at 6 o'clock. Let's take a look. In Star Valley, Alpine 42, Afton 42. In Bridger Valley, Lyman and Mountain View both at 39. Cameron Diamondville as well, 39 degrees. Jackson commuters, you're headed up to 38 degrees. And now the news at 6 on SVI.
2: NBC News Radio, I'm Scott Carr. Ballots are still being counted in primary elections for House, Senate, and governor races across six states. Two Republicans have made gains in the races for California governor and the mayor of Los Angeles. They're Fox News contributor Steve Hilton for governor, and for mayor, reality TV star Spencer Pratt, who's in a three-way race with incumbent mayor Karen Bass and councilmember Nithya Raman. Former Democratic Congresswoman Katie Porter has conceded the race for governor.
3: We know tonight that we will not advance to the general election in November.
2: That from a video released last night. Primaries were also held in New Jersey, New Mexico, South Dakota, Montana, and Iowa, where the first President Trump-endorsed candidate has lost the election cycle. Congressman Randy Feenstra conceded to businessman Zach Lane in Iowa's Republican primary for governor. Los Angeles County Supervisor Lindsay Horvath is preparing for a second term after easily brushing off three challengers for that seat.
4: Horvath, who has represented the 3rd District for the past 4 years, had no trouble fending off a trio of challengers. With ballots still being tallied, she has well over 50% of the vote. If that holds up, she'll win without the need to compete in the November general election. Horvath claimed victory last night. I'm Mark Niefield.
2: Two hostages from a Chase Bank in downtown Bakersfield, California, have been released in what continues to be an active bomb threat situation. Police say there's an unknown number of people still inside the bank, and the man holding them there since yesterday apparently has a bomb strapped to his body. Crisis negotiations are ongoing. A Republican-drawn congressional map in Alabama's got the green light from the U.S. Supreme Court. On Tuesday, the court overruled a 3-judge panel that had said the map likely discriminates against black voters. The map will now be used in the upcoming midterms. It allows the state to void a majority black district. Scott Carr, NBC News Radio.
1: Notes on funeral services. A funeral service for Eileen Burton will be Friday, June 5th, 12 noon, in the Auburn Church of Jesus Christ of Latter-day Saints. Memorial service for Boyd Eddins will be Saturday, June 6th, 11 a.m., and the Afton 3rd and 4th Ward building of the Church of Jesus Christ of Latter-day Saints. Memorial service for Dale Stewart will be Friday, June 5th, 11 a.m. in the Thane Church of Jesus Christ of Latter-day Saints. You are waking up with SVI on a newspaper Wednesday, a new edition of the Star Valley Independent out today. Let's break for sports for 1 minute. Rhonda Moss.
5: The Golden Knights came from 2 goals down, beat the Hurricanes 5-4 to steal home ice in game one of the Stanley Cup final. Vegas head coach John Tortorella on the comeback win to start the series.
6: I thought both teams played good defense for certain minutes, other times not. You just never know what's going to happen. And I've said it all through the playoffs. It's a find-a-way league. We found a way tonight.
5: Game one of the NBA Finals tonight between the Knicks and Spurs in San Antonio. Knicks, in search of their first title since 1973. Falcons signed wide receiver Drake London to a 4-year extension worth $140 million. In baseball, Mariners smacked 3 homers, knock off the Mets 8-3 for a season-high 8th straight win. Tigers shut out the Rays 8-0 to win back-to-back games for the first time since early May. That's sports. I'm Ron Tomas.
1: Let's go back to news before we do. A few more temperatures. Fairview 41, Bedford 40, Cokeville 40, LaBarge 37, Fort Bridger 39, Big Piney 33 degrees. All part of the SVI broadcast area. Now back to the National Report and Scott Carr.
2: The U.S. is putting sanctions on Iran's largest cryptocurrency exchange. The Treasury Department announced Tuesday that Novatex was helping the Iranian government evade sanctions. The exchange stands accused of processing hundreds of millions of dollars for Iran's central bank and the Islamic Revolutionary Guard Corps. The final stage in the NBA postseason starts tonight as San Antonio Spurs take on the New York Knicks for this year's championship. Tammy Trujillo has more.
7: Victor Wembanyama and the Spurs tip off against Jalen Brunson's Knicks in game one of the finals in San Antonio. The Spurs are trying to win their first title since 2014, while the Knicks hope to end a more than 50-year title drought. The sides clashed in the 1999 finals where San Antonio destroyed New York in five games. I'm Tammy Trujillo.
2: Game one of the Stanley Cup Finals was held last night. The Vegas Golden Knights beat the Carolina Hurricanes 5-4. They're back in Raleigh Thursday night for game two. In New York City, NYPD now says they think they know why more than a dozen people have been spotted recently descending down into the New York City sewers. Liz Warner's in New York.
8: Over the past few days, at least three groups of intruders have been caught on surveillance video climbing into and out of manholes in Brooklyn and Queens, equipped with shovels and flashlights. They have all remained underground for lengthy periods of time before emerging. The NYPD says the evidence points to scavenging for valuables instead of anything nefarious. It is unsafe and illegal to explore the city's sewer system, but there have been previous incidents like this over the past few years. Police say there was no damage and no threat to the public. In New York, I'm Liz Warner.
2: Amazon's announced their Prime Day sales event will run this year from June 23rd through the 26th. A bit earlier than usual, the company usually holds their Prime Day in July. The online retailer says a big focus for savings this year will include groceries and household items. Scott Carr, NBC News Radio.
1: Let's take a look at the weather forecast at 6 o'clock in the morning. Cameron Diamondville. Today, sunny skies, cloudy, windy about 4 or 5 in the afternoon, 73 for the high in Kemmer Diamondville. Bridger Valley should see a high of 77 degrees, but it will be cloudy, windy along about 4 in the afternoon. In Star Valley today, partly cloudy skies about 3 o'clock, 71 for the high. And if you're working in Jackson today, partly cloudy about 3. 71 for the high in Jackson. This morning at 6 a.m., here are the temperatures. Star Valley, Alpine 42, Afton 41. Thane 38, Star Valley Ranch 40. Headed to Jackson to work, 38 degrees when you get there. Good morning, Cameron Diamondville. You're at 38 degrees in Bridger Valley, 39 for both Lyman and Mountain View. Dan Dockstetter with this 6 a.m. news update.
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1: Good morning. You're waking up with SVI Radio on a Newspaper Wednesday, a new edition of the Star Valley Independent Out Today, page one, complete list of all the candidates seeking election on this 2026 election year. Temperatures this morning, if you're headed to Jackson to work, 38 degrees. Star Valley, 42 for Alpine, Afton, 41 degrees. Good morning, Bridger Valley. Lyman and Mountain View both at 39 degrees. Cameron Diamondville, you're at 38. 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
2: NBC News Radio, I'm Scott Carr. California is still counting ballots after Tuesday's closely watched primary elections. And Republican candidates have made some gains, including Fox News contributor Steve Hilton for the governor's race and reality TV personality Spencer Pratt in the race for L.A. mayor. Democrat Katie Porter has conceded her bid for governor. The U.S. and Iran are exchanging missile fire over the Persian Gulf. Reports say Iran started firing missiles at U.S. allies after the U.S. attacked an oil tanker bound for an Iranian port that did not comply with the U.S. blockade. In downtown Bakersfield, California, two hostages have now been released in what continues to be an active bomb threat situation inside a Chase bank. Police say there's an unknown number of people inside the bank, and the man holding them there since yesterday apparently has a bomb strapped to his body. Negotiations in the standoff are ongoing. Scott Carr, NBC News Radio.
1: Additional SVI temperatures this morning. Bedford, 40. Fairview, 41 degrees. Cokeville, 40. LaBarge, 37. Fort Bridger, 39. Big Piney, 33 degrees. All part of the SVI broadcast area. And now we check sports with Rhonda Moss.
3: The Golden Knights came from two goals down, beat the Hurricanes 5-4 to steal home ice in game one of the Stanley Cup final. Vegas head coach John Tortorella and the comeback win to start the series.
4: I thought both teams played good defense for certain minutes, other times not. You just never know what's going to happen. And I've said it all through the playoffs. It's a find-a-way league. We found a way tonight.
3: Game one of the NBA Finals tonight between the Knicks and Spurs in San Antonio. Knicks in search of their first title since 1973. Falcons signed wide receiver Drake London to a four-year extension worth $140 million. In baseball, Mariners smacked three homers, knock off the Mets 8-3 for a season-high eighth straight win. Tigers shut out the Rays 8-0 to win back-to-back games for the first time since early May. That's sports. I'm Rhonda Moss.
1: Well, there's always a national day for something, and today there are three national days. Let's go to Bree Tennis for an update.
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1: Looking at the weather forecast. First of all, for Bridger Valley today, Bridger Valley should see a daytime high of at least 77 degrees. Sunny skies for the most part with some clouds and wind about 4 in the afternoon. Right now in Bridger Valley, Lyman and Mountain View at 39, Cameron Diamondville at 38 right now. Cameron Diamondville sunny until about 3 or 4 in the afternoon, then the clouds show up and the wind. 73 for the high in Cameron Diamondville. If you're working in Jackson today, sunny but cloudy along about 3 in the afternoon, 71 for the high in Jackson Hole. Star Valley today, sunny but cloudy at 3, 71 for the high. Right now in Star Valley, Alpine 42, Afton 41, Star Valley Ranch 40, Thane 38 degrees, headed to Jackson 38 degrees. Note on services this morning, three different funeral services. Funeral service for Eileen Burton will be Friday, June

0: This is Dakota Livesay chronicling another true story taken from the 1800s, a time known to all as the Old West. Today we get frustrated because of jurisdictional disputes and lack of communication between law agencies. But today's problems are nothing when compared to what took place in the Old West.
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0: William Anderson was the leader of an outlaw gang of desperados who robbed and killed near Fort Sill in the Oklahoma Indian Territory. The outlaws avoided the law by going back and forth across the Red River, thereby leaving the jurisdiction of the lawmen chasing them. And because of a lack of jurisdictional agreement between territorial agencies, outlaws operated in virtual immunity. The citizens of Fort Griffin, Texas, became weary of always having to replace their stolen cattle. So they formed a gang of their own called the Tin Hat Brigade, also known as the Fort Griffin Vigilantes. Some of the members of the Tin Hat Brigade were almost as bad as the men they hanged. And speaking of hanging, the Vigilantes caught three of Bill Henderson's gang and hanged them. But this didn't stop Henderson. Right after the hangings, he killed a rancher, stole his horses, and headed for Kansas. This time, the Fort Griffin authorities telegraphed Dodge City about the killing and horse stealing. Bill Henderson and a cohort no sooner arrived in Dodge City when they found themselves locked up in jail. On June 1, 1876, the two men arrived in Albany to stand trial. But within 24 hours, a group of 70 men overtook the jail guards, grabbed Bill Henderson and his friend, escorted them to a tree close enough to the courthouse to give the activity a semblance of legality, and hanged them. The local newspaper noted, "If hanging doesn't put a kibosh on the criminal class, maybe cremation would." You've just heard another story from Old West Radio. I'm Dakota Livesay.
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24: A rower is attempting to become the first American woman to row solo from California to Hawaii. Kelsey Fendler departed from Monterey on May 21st and has been providing regular updates on social media. Fendler has detailed fighting rough currents, weather, and strong winds. The trek to Hawaii is more than 2,400 total miles, and she's doing it in a rowboat. The previous record held by Leah Ditton is 86 days, 10 hours, and 5 minutes. Fendler's attempted to become the youngest and fastest woman to complete the row across the Pacific. So what are you doing today? She's rowing a boat to Hawaii. I'm not either. Good morning, weekday wake up. 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And once again, welcoming in those tuning in from the Bear Lake Valley, we continue to fill in for Lisa Hillier on the wave. KVSI 1450 AM, 104.5 FM, Montpelier, Bear Lake Valley, Idaho. Duke Dancer with you for the weekday wake up. Dan with news, Dow with sports, events, weather, birthdays, and anniversaries on the way. Also in the 7 o'clock hour, we'll hear from Tanner Belknap with Star Valley Trout Unlimited. He'll tell us about the Rico Ditch Fish Passage and Stabilization Project that's happening on the Salt River in Etna. Details with Tanner Belknap this morning with Trout Unlimited. Also at the 8 o'clock hour today, monthly report from the town of Alpine. Mayor Eric Green will be on the air today. We'll discuss the transportation plan open house and upcoming America 250 celebration with Mayor Eric Green today on the weekday wake up. All that and more up and coming and on the way, live on SVI Radio, Swift 98, The Spur, and The Wave. Dan Dockstetter has news headlines next.
0: Don't speak. Just you listen.
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0: 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I love you.
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30: Alpine is moving through the annexation process. Good morning, Dan Dockstetter, First News Update. Alpine moving an annexation project through the process last night. The town of Alpine approving the Alpine Lakes addition through approval at the Tuesday night town council meeting. The motion passed 4-1 with council member Shay Scafidi opposing the addition, noting the need to address the capacity of Alpine's water and sewer. She read a statement for the record prior to that council vote. Again, that was last night in Alpine. Alpine also gearing up for the 250th celebration with a famous resident. Alpine will hold a car show as part of the nation's 250th celebration of the signing of the Declaration of Independence. All of this happening during the activities with the 4th of July this summer. One of the cars from the show will be chosen to be in the parade. And the passenger in the car will be Richard Petty, NASCAR legend. Petty is a part-time resident of Alpine. National international news. Several people are being held hostage inside a California bank by a man who reportedly has a bomb strapped to his body. Bakersfield's police say two hostages have been released since the incident began on Tuesday. Police say the suspect has barricaded himself inside the bank and the hostage negotiations are still underway. Homeland Security Secretary Mark Wayne Mullen will be back on Capitol Hill today for more congressional testimony. Mullen is expected to lay out his Homeland Security budget for the next year at the hearing today. His department has been criticized for ICE operations that have turned violent in some cities. Going to the California governor's race. California race for governor is still too close to call this morning. Republican Steve Hilton was feeling optimistic late into the evening when he spoke to his supporters in Huntington Beach.
31: We're not there yet, but it's looking good.
30: Hilton and Democrat Xavier Becerra and Democrat Tom Steyer have remained atop the leaderboard for most of Tuesday night. Who's running for what office? A full list on page one of today's Star Valley Independent. New edition of the Star Valley Independent out today. And finally, there's always some day to celebrate, and there are three national days to celebrate today. Let's go to Bree Temmis for a lighter note.
1: 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I'm Bree Tennis.
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24: In additional local news headlines, members of the Apton Volunteer Fire Department and emergency responders, with the help of family members, rescued a 3.5-year-old boy from drowning yesterday in Apton. The boy became stuck in a culvert at Canyon View Park. According to Apton Police Chief Jason Romberg, a family member called 911 at roughly 11:35 a.m. yesterday morning. As emergency response arrived, they found the boy crying inside the culvert. Firefighters said there were only a few inches of space between the top of the water and the culvert, and they could see that the boy's arm had become stuck. Firefighters immediately began trying to reach the boy by clearing away branches and sticks. The boy's father arrived on scene and was able to swim through the culvert in an attempt to reach him, but swam all the way through without being able to locate the child. However, enough brush had been cleared that a firefighter was able to extend into the culvert from downstream and reach the boy, pulling him to safety. He was examined on site by EMS and was found to have no serious injuries. That story can be found online at SBINews.com. That happened yesterday at Canyon View Park in Apton. 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
24: 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That's 203-4637. Dow SVI Day coming up right around the corner, and about 9 days remain if you want to get a team registered to play some sports on the 3rd of July in Thane.
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5: 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Dal, our question today for the text and topic, what meal makes the best leftovers? That's our question today. We had pizza for staff lunch yesterday.
4: Yeah.
5: And I was like, you know what? Pizza's pretty good the second time around.
4: It is. And depending on your mood, you don't even have to warm it back up.
5: That's true.
4: In fact, there used to be a sports show on ESPN called Cold Pizza.
5: What?
4: Yeah, for like 10 years. It was the morning sports show.
5: Really?
4: Which I always thought was kind of fun.
5: I like that.
4: Anyway, but you know what? I'm gonna throw this out there. Spaghetti.
5: You like leftover spaghetti, huh?
4: And not only that, I think it's better than when you fresh make, at least when I, you know, people are like, Dal's not very good at making spaghetti, which is probably true. I like it better after the warm-up.
5: You like it the second time around more than the first?
4: Yes.
5: Interesting.
4: So I'm going to throw that out there.
5: My wife makes these beef and cheese enchiladas. And I was like, I'll try some of those. They are really good the first time around, but they're probably my favorite leftover meal. Those enchiladas.
4: Now, my question is that what you got in the fridge right now, and that's what kind of drove this question?
5: Well, the pizza thing kind of did yesterday. Okay. Plus, I subscribe to a service that gives me text and topic ideas, and that was the question. So, that one, yeah. 307-203-4637. Right out of the gate, Dal, we've had some responses right in line with yours. We had back-to-back lasagnas this morning, and then right after that, spaghetti. Put it in a pan with cheese on top and bake it, so much better the second time around.
4: Gosh. I've been a fool for so long. Seriously, what am I doing?
5: You're just reheating the normal spaghetti.
4: The microwave, yeah. My goodness.
5: Baking it with a little extra cheese on top.
4: That's a game changer.
5: Dal's life has really just been expanded a little bit.
4: This is why you listen to the radio. We improve your quality of life.
5: Oh, shoot. Another listener saying, so many options with leftover mashed potatoes. Green chili, said a listener this morning. Homemade vegetable soup. And another listener saying clam chowder is their favorite. How about you? What meal makes the best leftovers? That's today's text and topic, 307-203-4637 on the Weekday Wake Up.
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8: 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First in Montpelier in the Bear Lake Valley for today, looking at more sunshine. High temperatures climbing all the way to 77 degrees this afternoon. Winds 10 to 15 miles per hour. Sunshine 74 tomorrow. Sunshine 79 on Friday. Highs around 81 degrees on Saturday. And then dropping back to the upper 60s with still sunshine on Sunday afternoon in Montpelier. Kemmer Diamondville forecast today. Sunshine. High temperatures around 75 degrees. Winds 15 to 25 miles per hour today in southern Lincoln County. Sunshine, wind, and 74 degrees tomorrow. And sunshine 78 on Friday. And then southern Lincoln County, partly cloudy, windy, and 80 degrees Saturday. Mostly sunny and 68 degrees on Sunday. And now for Star Valley's forecast. Sunshine to partly cloudy today with high temperatures around 73 degrees this afternoon. Sunshine and 70 tomorrow in Star Valley. Then warming up to mid to upper 70s with more sunshine Friday and again on Saturday. Temperatures drop to 64 degrees for the high on Sunday. Take a look at some of the current temperatures across the SVI radio footprint right now this morning. First, Garden City sitting at 54 degrees. Looks like Paris at 50 and Montpelier sitting at 45 in the Bear Lake Valley this morning. For Alpine, currently 39. Thane sitting at 37. Alpine reporting 35 this morning. Cokeville at 42 degrees. LaBarge saying 41 degrees. And 43 degrees right now this morning in Kemmer and Diamondville.
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12: 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Get the details in this week's paper. The Star Valley Independent has been in the homes of Western Wyoming residents every week since 1901. 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
8: Sports on the way with Dal. It is 7:23 this morning on the weekday wake up. Dal, I have big news. Big news.
4: I'm waiting to hear.
8: El Rodeo, located in Thane, will begin breakfast service on June 15th.
4: That is big news.
8: That is big news. It's summertime only as well, by the way. So you got to stop by this summer if you want some of that breakfast. They'll have a little bit of something for everyone on their menu. Of course, they'll have traditional Mexican breakfast dishes like huevos rancheros, burritos, omelets. 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
4: I do know how you feel. 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
8: June 15th
4: is
8: when that begins. 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
4: I know.
8: So, yeah. 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
4: That's very cool.
8: Yep. El Rodeo, located in Thane, in what used to be Tootsie's next to Napa Auto Parts on the south side of Thane. Dow, what's happening in sports headlines today?
4: Well, the Stanley Cup Final started with a bang. The Golden Knights outlasted the Hurricanes 5-4 in a back-and-forth game one from Raleigh. The Canes stormed out to a two-goal lead before the Golden Knights responded with three straight. Thomas Hertl scored the go-ahead goal late in the third period. Vegas has now won seven straight playoff games. Carolina dropped just its second game of the postseason. Game two slated for Thursday. Over to baseball, Gleyber Torres hit a leadoff homer. Wenkil Perez and Riley Green also went deep, and the Detroit Tigers routed the Tampa Bay Rays 8-0 on Tuesday night. Other winners in the American League are the Orioles, Guardians, and the Twins. Bryce Harper hit his 377th career home run. Yoan Duran struck out the side in a perfect ninth for his 13th save to lead the Philadelphia Phillies to a 3-2 win over the Padres. Also winning in the National League were the Marlins, Reds, Braves, Brewers, Pirates, and the Dodgers. And Jock Pedersen hit a tie-breaking single in the ninth inning. And the Texas Rangers beat the St. Louis Cardinals 7-4 on Tuesday night for their season-best fifth straight victory. Rounding out the winners from interleague play were the Athletics, Rockies, and the Mariners. The last stage of the NBA postseason is here. Victor Wembanyama and the Spurs tip off against Jalen Brunson's Knicks tonight in game one of the finals from San Antonio. The Spurs trying to win their first title since 2014. The Knicks hope to end a drought of more than 50 years. The sides clashed in the 1999 finals. San Antonio defeated New York in five games. The Falcons are rewarding one of their best offensive playmakers as ESPN reports the team extended Drake London to a four-year deal worth just over $140 million on Tuesday. The contract includes $100 million in guaranteed money. London is now the NFL's third highest paid receiver. And the Broncos reworking their star shutdown cornerback with a raise for the upcoming season. Denver giving Pat Surtain the second a $5 million raise for the 2026 season after adjusting his contract. The 26-year-old has a chance to make another $5 million next year if he reaches certain incentives this year. Duke, that's a look at sports.
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8: 7:30 this morning on SVI, Swift 98, The Spur, and also on The Wave today. Appreciate those tuning in for the Bear Lake Valley this morning. Back into today's text and topic. Chime in with the phone number 307-203-4637. That's 203-4637. Today's question, what meal makes the best leftovers? What meal makes the best leftovers? 203-4637. Handful of new responses coming in this morning. One listener saying beef stew is always better on the second day. Another listener saying Dutch oven chicken and potatoes. It does sound lovely. Multiple times. Another listener right after that also in agreement saying Dutch oven potatoes, onions, and bacon. Always better the second day. What do you think? What meal makes the best leftovers? 307-203-4637. That's today's text and topic. 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Race director Lynette Johnson shares the important history and purpose of the Star Valley Half Marathon.
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8: 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Couple celebrities with a birthday today. Anderson Cooper turns 59. Country singer Jamie O'Neill turning 58 today. And tennis star Rafael Nadal today with a birthday turning 40 today. Local celebrities celebrating here on the third day of June. First on the Wyoming side of our listenership this morning, Whitney Romrell. Happy birthday today, Whitney. And Patience Strong celebrating today as well. In the Bear Lake Valley, a couple of birthdays, including Joe Nelson, Amy Curl, and Lainey Madsen, all celebrating birthdays today as well. Whitney, Patience, Joe, Amy, and Lainey, happy birthday. Also, happy anniversary today to Mark and Lisa Luthi, celebrating their 43rd anniversary today. Mark, Lisa, congratulations to you guys. Happy anniversary today. Text 203-4637 to add to the birthday anniversary list.
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12: 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Peter Visser is headed back to the NCAA Nationals for the second straight year as he represents Weber State. 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
8: 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Thanks for joining us here on the Weekday Wake Up. Duke Dance with you this morning. Still to come in the next 25 minutes of this 7 o'clock hour. More news, sports, and weather on the way. We'll also hear from Tanner Belknap this morning. He's with Star Valley Trout Unlimited. He'll be discussing the Rico Ditch Fish Passage and Stabilization Project that's taking place near Etna on the Salt River. Details with Tanner Belknap this morning on the Weekday Wake Up. In the 8 o'clock hour, monthly report from Mayor Eric Green. We'll get a report from last night's town council meeting. More

0: program happening this summer. And so that's coming up Friday morning. Also, D1 athlete out of Star Valley High School, Valerie Yurok. We'll have a chance to catch up with Valerie, track and field athlete at Duke University. Graduated a couple of years ago from Star Valley High School. And Val going to be in studio with us this Friday to talk about being a D1 athlete for the Duke Blue Devils. That's on the way this Friday morning during First Bank of Wyoming Sports Friday. Right now, let's take a look at the events. Here's what's going on this week in Lincoln County and the Bear Lake Valley. 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Few events coming up this weekend. First on Friday, Friday Night Lights returns to Afton once again, 4 to 8 p.m. in downtown, featuring karaoke this week. They'll also have the food trucks and vendors. That's happening on Friday. Farmers Market at Triangle Park in Kemmer, that's beginning at 4 p.m. on Friday. Food trucks, vendors, live music, games. Some of the businesses will have sidewalk sales as well. That's all happening this Friday at Triangle Park in Kemmer, 4 p.m. And public discussion on Wyoming's future with Governor Mark Gordon. That begins at 3:30 p.m. in Kemmer. Governor Gordon will be at the South Lincoln Training and Events Center for that discussion happening this Friday. On Saturday, the Potting Shed pop-up event is at the Alpine Branch Library from 10 to 2. Star Valley Ranch Safety Days at the Town Hall from 8:30 to 2 on Saturday. Wyoming Free Fishing Day is this Saturday. They'll have the event again at the Afton Golf Course Pond from 9 to noon. The pond will have rods and bait provided for the kids. That's happening Saturday. And the 8 to 10 a.m. at the Kemmer Community Pond Saturday as well as part of the free fishing day. Kemmer High School graduation is also this weekend on Saturday, 1 o'clock p.m. for commencement exercises this Saturday in Kemmer. On Sunday, rehearsal once again for the 4th of July 250-year celebration choir practice in Montpelier, in the Bear Lake Valley. That will be held this Sunday and every Sunday at 6 p.m. at the Paris Tabernacle on Sundays in preparation for America 250. 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
5: A three-year-old boy in Afton is safe this morning after a culvert accident. In Alpine, they're annexing another section into that community. And that community, Alpine, gearing up for a big 250th celebration with NASCAR legend Richard Petty. Good morning, Dan Dockstetter. Second news update. In Afton, a three-year-old boy is safe this morning after a rescue operation at Canyonview Park Tuesday, where the Afton Volunteer Fire Department responded to help a family trying to pull a boy out of a culvert whose arm had been stuck. Afton Police Chief Jason Romberg reports the family called 911 just after 11:30 in the morning. Emergency workers found the boy stuck with only a few inches of space between the water and the top of the culvert. The boy's father swam through the culvert but did not locate him in the brush and undergrowth. In the meantime, a firefighter found the boy and pulled him to safety. He was examined at the scene by Star Valley EMS. No injuries reported. All that at svinews.com. Also at svinews.com, a Lincoln County jury has exonerated a Star Valley Ranch man of all charges following a six-day trial in the Lincoln County District Court. Jared Erickson has been charged with...

0: charged with manslaughter in connection to the death of his wife, Tennille Erickson, in November of 2024. The unanimous ruling by the jury was reached after nearly 6 hours of deliberation. Full exoneration, the full report at SVINews.com. The annexation moving forward in Alpine with Alpine Lakes. The town of Alpine moved the Alpine Lakes addition through the approval process at the town council meeting last night. The motion to move that annexation through came 4-1. Councilmember Shea Scafidi opposing the addition, noting the need to address the capacity of Alpine's infrastructure. She read a statement for the record prior to that council vote. Again, that vote at the Tuesday night town council meeting. Alpine gearing up for this year's 250th celebration with famous resident. Alpine will hold a car show as part of the nation's 250th celebration for the signing of the Declaration of Independence. All of this happening during the activities with 4th of July this summer. One of the cars from the show will be chosen to be in the parade, and the special guest passenger will be NASCAR legend Richard Petty. Petty is a part-time Alpine resident. All of that noted at the town council meeting last night in Alpine. Several people are being held hostage this morning inside a California bank by a man who reportedly has a bomb strapped to his body. Bakersfield's police saying two hostages have been released at this point since the incident began at 1 p.m. on Tuesday. Police say the suspect has barricaded himself inside the bank and that hostage negotiations are still underway. Homeland Security Mark Wayne Mullen, the director, will be on Capitol Hill today for more congressional testimony. Monica Nelson has an update on SBI.
1: Mullen is expected to lay out his Homeland Security budget for next year at today's hearing at the House Homeland Security Committee. His department has been criticized for ICE operations that have turned violent in some cities. The former senator was picked by Trump to head up the department after Kristi Noem was fired in March. I'm Monica Nelson.
0: And on a lighter historical note, an unrelated Guns N' Roses documentary has been leaked online. Mark Mayfield has the report.
2: It's called The Perfect Crime, and it was filmed during the band's Use Your Illusion tour between 1991 and 1993. The film has appeared online as a 38-minute rough cut featuring behind-the-scenes material and unseen live footage, as well as interviews and scenes from after-show parties. The full documentary is reportedly 90 minutes long and was completed in 1994. I'm Mark Mayfield.
0: Again, at SBINews.com, a three-year-old boy is saved after an Afton Volunteer Fire Department rescue at a culvert in Canyonview Park. And Alpine gearing up for the 250th celebration with Alpine resident Richard Petty. Dan Dockstetter. Second check of news on the weekday wake-up program.
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3: Live on Swift 98, the Spur, and also on the Wave today. Again, welcoming those tuning in from the Bear Lake Valley on Swift 98 and the Spur. Heading back into the text and topic for the day today, chime in with the phone number 307-203-4637. That's 203-4637. Today's question, what meal makes the best leftovers? Best leftovers, what meal? 203-4637. Chicken noodle soup. One listener texting in this morning, chili and most soups and stews, said one listener this morning. Soups and stews. Breakfast hash, said a listener, makes the best leftovers. Pizza! Oh, the breakfast pizza the day after. There's just something about, just makes you feel good, right? 203-4637. What meal makes the best leftovers? That's today's text and topic on the Weekday Wake Up. Dan Dock Center had the chance to sit down with Tanner Belknap with Star Valley Trout Unlimited. Talk about what's happening along the Salt River in Etna. Here's that conversation this morning on SVI Radio.
7: Standing beside the Salt River today in Star Valley with us, Tanner Belknap with Star Valley Trout Unlimited, reviewing one of his projects from back in 2024, improving fish habitat, improving the trout habitat in Star Valley. Tanner, bring us up to date to what we're looking at now as we stand next to the river.
8: Yeah, so this project was focused on stabilizing outside banks. Some of these banks in the high flows of the spring of 2023 eroded more than 50 feet. When we were measuring erosion rates, one of them was eroding more than 5 feet a day, and we ended up having to put some emergency rock in to stop it when it was about 9 feet from taking out a major irrigation ditch. And so
7: what are we calling this overall project, and what do you look forward to seeing it do in the coming years?
8: It's called the RICO, I'm trying to remember the exact name I used, honestly. I think it's called the RICO Ditch Fish Passage and Stabilization Project, or something along those lines.
7: That's the formal part of it.
8: Something like that.
7: So here we are in the Etna area and making this improvement. You got some cooperation, too, from the property owners, obviously.
8: Yeah, so this project is on about... it's on five landowners' properties, and they all came together to get this accomplished. And we stabilized all the outside banks by putting in about 20-foot long logs with the root wads sticking out into the river, and then backplanting willows back behind them, so those logs will provide long-term stability and habitat and give those willows time to get established. And then the irrigation diversion, before we came in and did the project, it was about 100 yards further downstream, and it was a rubble push-up dam, so the irrigators had to come in and do maintenance almost annually with just putting debris in the river to back water up high enough to get it into their headgate. So we moved the point of diversion upstream, and now the diversion structure itself is just an engineered reinforced riffle that maintains a high enough water level where the irrigators can control flow just by adjusting the headgate.
7: And long term, what do you foresee with this project?
8: Long term, what I see is just the willows getting established, a lot better vegetation on the banks and better trout habitat, and then just the irrigators not having to mess around with their diversion anymore and just having much less maintenance to do.
7: So we've got a good cooperative project. Irrigators, trout, people who own the land, everybody's working together on this.
8: Yeah, the goal in all of our projects is that everyone ends better off than when we started. So the landowners aren't losing their land anymore. Irrigators are getting their water a lot easier, and the fishing's a lot better throughout this project reach.
7: Very good. Tanner Belknap, Star Valley Trout Unlimited. Dan Dockstetter, SVI Media. Along the Salt River in the Etna area.
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3: 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For the forecast in Montpelier today, sunshine with a few afternoon clouds, high temperatures climbing to about 77 degrees today, winds 10 to 15 miles per hour, sunshine at 74 tomorrow, sunshine and 80 on Friday, partly cloudy and lower 80s expected on Saturday in the Bear Lake Valley. Temperatures drop to 68 degrees on Sunday. Southern Lincoln County today, sunshine and a few clouds with high temperatures around 75 degrees. Sunny, windy, and 74 degrees for today. And sunshine and 78 on Friday. Partly cloudy, windy, and 80 on Saturday in Kemmer, Diamondville. Mostly sunny and 69 degrees on Sunday. For Star Valley's forecast, today, sunny and 73, winds 10 to 15 miles per hour. Sunshine on Thursday at 71 degrees, and then sunshine 76 on Friday. Partly cloudy through the weekend in Star Valley with highs near 78 on Sunday, 64 degrees. 78 on Saturday, and then 64 on Sunday. Some temperatures currently right now this morning. Alpine checking in with a temperature of 42 degrees. Thane sitting at 43. Afton saying 44. Cokeville right now at 46. LaBarge saying 45. Kemmer Diamondville also at 45. 54 in Garden City, 55 in Paris, and 50 in Montpelier on the Idaho side.
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3: 7:56 this morning on the Weekday Wake Up. Dal, the NBA Finals, as you've been talking about, start up tonight. And I'm not a huge NBA guy. I follow the Jazz when they're good, which means I haven't watched a game in years. But I have enjoyed the Nun Squad for the San Antonio Spurs. That's been fun to follow.
16: Not only that, I saw a video. I don't think it's official. And I think it was just a young guy came up with it on his own, just using whatever footage. He made his own Nike commercial using Victor Wembanyama and the Nuns.
3: Really?
16: And at the end, it said, just pray, but it was P-R-E-Y.
3: Oh.
16: It was awesome. I'm like, wow. I'm like, they had to hire that kid right now. It was fantastic.
3: That is fun. If you don't know what we're talking about, the San Antonio's Salesian Sisters of St. John Bosco in San Antonio have been praying at courtside at Spurs games for the team's success. Apparently, it's working because they've made it to the finals. They've gone viral and have become widely known as the Spurs Sisters.
16: Never hurts, right?
3: I like Nun Squad.
16: I do too.
3: Yeah. Good stuff. See, and that's what's...
16: Time to roll, Nun Squad.
3: Sports are fun, even when they're not. What's happening in sports headlines today?
16: Well, let's start with the Stanley Cup Final. It started with a bang. The Golden Knights outlasted the Hurricanes 5-4 with a back-and-forth Game 1 from Raleigh. The Canes stormed out to a 2-goal lead before the Golden Knights responded with 3 straight. Thomas Hertl scored the go-ahead goal late in the third period. Vegas has now won 7 straight playoff games. Carolina dropped just its second game of the postseason. Game 2 slated for Thursday. Over to baseball, Gleyber Torres hit a leadoff homer. Wencel Perez and Riley Green also went deep. And the Detroit Tigers routed the Tampa Bay Rays 8-0 on Tuesday night. Other winners from the American League were the Twins, Guardians, and the Orioles. Full slate of National League games. Bryce Harper hit his 377th career home run. Yoan Duran struck out the side in a perfect ninth for his 13th save. And the Philadelphia Phillies beat the Padres 3-2. Winners from the National League were the Marlins, Reds, and Braves, along with the Brewers, Pirates, and the Dodgers. And Jock Peterson hit a tie-breaking single in the ninth inning, and the Texas Rangers beat the St. Louis Cardinals 7-4 on Tuesday night for their season-best 5th straight victory. Rounding out the winners from interleague play were the Athletics, Rockies, and the Mariners. And speaking of the NBA postseason, Victor Wembanyama and those Spurs tip off against Jalen Brunson's Knicks tonight in Game 1, that game in San Antonio. The Spurs trying to win their first title since 2014, while the Knicks hope to end a more than 50-year title drought. The sides clashed in the 1999 finals. San Antonio won that in 5 games. Some NFL contract news. The Falcons rewarding one of their best offensive playmakers. ESPN reports the team extended Drake London to a 4-year deal worth just over $140 million on Tuesday. The contract includes $100 million in guaranteed money. London now the NFL's 3rd highest paid receiver. And the Broncos rewarding their star shutdown cornerback with a raise for this upcoming season. Denver giving Pat Surtain II a $5 million raise for the upcoming season after adjusting his contract. The 26-year-old has a chance to make another $5 million next year if he reaches certain incentives this year. Duke, I hope I would make $5 million next year if I hit certain incentives, i.e. somehow bringing $5 million extra dollars into the business, I guess. That's probably the only way.
3: Well, actually, how business works is you would have to bring in more than that.
16: That's true. So, that means I'm getting all of it, right? So yeah. I'd have to bring in like...
3: So you give me 10, I'll give you 5.
16: Like
3: how about
16: 50
3: that?
16: $50 million, and you get 5. Something like that.
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3: 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Another listener texting that in just now. How about you? 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What meal makes the best leftovers? 307-203-4637. 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
18: Most people would agree that one of the greatest sources of stress in our lives is our problems. To a certain degree, this is true. A more accurate assessment, however, is that the amount of stress we feel has more to do with how we relate to our problems than it does with the problems themselves. In other words, how much of a problem do we make our problems? Do we see them as emergencies or as potential teachers? Problems come in many shapes and sizes and degrees of seriousness, but all have one thing in common. They present us with something that we wish were different. The more we struggle with our problems and the more we want them to go away, the worse they seem and the more stress they cause us. Ironically and luckily, the opposite is also true. When we accept our problems as an inevitable part of life, when we look at them as potential teachers, it is as if a weight had been lifted off our shoulders. Richard Carlson says, rather than push away the problem and resist it, try to embrace it. Mentally, hold the problem near to your heart. Ask yourself what valuable lesson or lessons this problem might be able to teach you. Could it be teaching you to become more careful or patient? Does it have anything to do with greed, envy, carelessness, or forgiveness? Or something equally powerful? Whatever problems you are dealing with, chances are they could be taught of it in a softer way and thought of it in a softer way that includes a genuine desire to learn from them. When you hold your problem in this light, they soften like a clenched fist that is opening. This is Kim Kazir on The Brighter Side.
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3: 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Duke Dancer with you on the Weekday Wake Up. News, sports, weather, and events up and coming and on the way. Also in this 8 o'clock hour, I'll have a chance to catch up with the town of Alpine Mayor Eric Green. He'll be on the air with us today to give us his monthly report from the town of Alpine at 8:35. Right now, let's take a look at on this day in history happening today, back in the day, on the 3rd of June, 1871. Then the 24-year-old Jesse James and his gang robbed the bank in Iowa, Corydon, Iowa, getting away with a reported $15,000. That was a good chunk of change in 1871. That was today in 1871, just 24 years old. Today in 1965, astronaut Edward White became the first American to spacewalk during the Gemini 4 flight in 1965. And it was today in 2016, we lost the great Muhammad Ali, the boxing legend, passed away on this day in 2016 at the age of 74. That's a check of on this day in history. News with Dan next.
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2: Stocks opening up lower this morning. Good morning, Dan Dockstetter. Third and final check of news with notes on business. Wall Street is opening up with stocks lower this morning. It comes after all three major indexes posted fresh records at the close on Tuesday. Oil prices have been on the rise as well because of the U.S. and Iran exchanging missile fire. West Texas Intermediate Futures, $96 a barrel. That's happening this morning, while Brent crude was at $98 a barrel. At the opening bell just moments ago, all three major averages were in the red. Related to business, the number of job openings jumped in April. The Labor Department says 7.6 million jobs were available, which is up about 700,000 as March. Analysts say the larger-than-expected increase in jobs is a sign the labor market is starting to heat up. Recapping local news, a three-year-old boy is safe this morning after a rescue operation at the Canview Park on Tuesday, where Afton Volunteer Fire Department responded to help a family trying to help free a boy from a culvert. His arm had been stuck. Afton Police Chief Jason Romberg reports the family called 911 just after 11:30 in the morning. Emergency workers found the boy stuck with only a few inches of space between the water and the top of the culvert. The boy's father swam through the culvert but did not locate him in the brush and undergrowth. In the meantime, a firefighter found the boy and pulled him to safety. He was examined at the scene by Star Valley EMS, and he had no injuries. Full report at SVINews.com. Also at SVINews.com, a Lincoln County jury has exonerated a Star Valley ranch man of all charges following a six-day trial in the Lincoln County court system. Jared Erickson had been charged with manslaughter in connection with the death of his wife, Danielle Erickson, in November of 2024. Unanimous ruling by the jury in that case. The full report at SVINews.com. Alpine busy with annexation. The town of Alpine moving the Alpine Lakes addition through the approval process. Town council meeting last night, the motion passed 4-1 to bring that annexation into Alpine. Also, Alpine gearing up for the 250th celebration with a famous resident. Alpine holding a car show as part of that nation's 250th celebration, the signing of the Declaration of Independence. And the town council learned that NASCAR legend Richard Petty will be a part of those activities in Alpine this summer. He will be picking a car from the car show and riding in the parade, the Alpine Parade, as a guest. NASCAR legend Richard Petty in Alpine. That's the third and final check of news on the Weekday Wake-Up program. Once again, checking the Wall Street situation this morning. Wall Street opening with stocks lower this morning. It comes after all three major indexes posted fresh records at the close of Tuesday. Oil prices on the rise because of exchange of missile fire between the U.S. and Iran. Dan Dockstetter reporting.
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22: This is Senior Branch Office Administrator Desiree Coons, bringing you the daily financial market report on behalf of financial advisor Kyle Terry and Edward Jones. U.S. equity markets closed higher on Monday despite uncertainty surrounding the path forward for U.S. and Iran negotiations, as well as reports that the U.S. struck Iranian radar and drone sites over the weekend. Despite the geopolitical flare-ups, a surge in the technology sector drove gains across all three major U.S. indices. The rally in tech shares was fueled by NVIDIA's unveiling of the new semiconductor chip designed for personal laptops. Outside of technology, energy was the only other S&P 500 sector to finish higher on Monday. Monday, U.S. equities closed higher. The Dow closed up 47 points at 51,079. NASDAQ closed up 114 points at 27,087. The S&P 500 closed up 20 points at 7,600. This has been today's Financial Market Report, brought to you on behalf of Edward Jones, member SIPC, and financial advisor Kyle Terry, serving individual investors with personalized attention and financial advice at 625 South Washington Street, Suite D in Afton. If you would like additional information, please contact our branch office at 885-3161. Daily commentary is also located on our website at edwardjones.com.
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3: 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Chime in with the phone number 307-203-4637. That's 203-4637. Dow, for our Kemmer listeners, I need to give a little shout-out and a thank you this morning to Pastor Richard Hartman. He has become a radio engineer, not because he really wanted to, but because he's such a nice guy and willing to help. Every once in a while, we'll have little glitches and things don't work the way they should. And Richard has always been fantastic to let me know. And not only that, but even offer to help. And even this morning, he was helping us get on the airwaves down in southern Leakin County. So, Pastor Hartman, you are the best.
16: Thank you. Yep. Thank you for that.
3: Really appreciate it. Maybe one day everything will just work fine and you won't have to worry about it.
16: Oh, silly Duke.
3: Yeah, right.
16: It's kind of a wild ride of chaos, making everything, or trying to rein everything in.
3: That it is.
16: It's like the, remember the there was a, maybe it's still around. There used to be an old a detergent called, it had like, and it had like an 18-team mule crew, like 18-mule team, and someone's driving. It's like trying to drive one of those.
3: Mm-hmm. Yeah.
16: It's hard to do.
3: Well, we currently have nine, SVI Radio has nine frequencies right now, different frequencies.
16: Nine mules.
3: And nine mules, and not to put too much of a teaser out there, but it's about to get more. So, yeah, it's a fun time, man. It's a fun time.
16: But yeah,
3: keeping all those on the
16: thank air. You, Pastor Hartman.
3: Yes.
16: Appreciate it.
3: Absolutely. Heading back into the text and topic today, 307-203-4637. 203-4637. Our text and topic today, Dal, what meal makes the best leftovers? That's our question today.
16: We've had a lot of fun responses. Of course, this kind of started with you had mentioned we had pizza for our staff lunch yesterday, and you can't really go wrong with leftover pizza, however you choose to consume it, cold or warmed up or whatever. And so it got us thinking, what's the answer to this? I went with spaghetti. In fact, as I'm making spaghetti, I'm like, should I just not eat the spaghetti I just made and just now stuff it into a Tupperware and put it in the fridge and have it tomorrow? I've had that thought multiple times.
3: So have you done that? Or
16: no.
3: Do you always, okay.
16: Because it's like you're really going to make something piping hot and then immediately put it in the fridge. It's just like,
3: that would be the best.
16: That seems wrong.
3: That would be awesome, though. But you do eat it while it's warm and then you have it again. Okay, all right.
16: But I have had that thought because I think it is so much better.
3: What meal makes the best leftovers? That's our question today, 307-203-4637. Here's some of the new responses. Cold tuna casserole, says a listener, is their favorite. Another listener saying jalapeno poppers are so good in eggs the next morning. Jalapeno poppers.
16: I never heard that one.
3: Spaghetti. We've had a lot of spaghetti answers this morning.
16: I feel vindicated and validated. I really do. Thank you.
3: Oh, here we go. This listener saying when they were a kid, they would have the sauce and noodles separate on the first day, and then their mom would put it all together for the next day leftovers.
16: That sounds familiar.
3: Yeah, okay. Yeah. Soup, said a listener. We've had that one a few times. In fact, one listener saying most soups and stews, just making it all plural together. Soups and Stews.
16: Sounds like it should be like a new restaurant on your Soups local Main Street. Come on down to Soups and Stews.
3: That could be a good podcast for you and I. Duke and Dal, Soups and Stews.
16: Today we're talking about food emulsifiers.
3: Another listener texting in saying, best leftover is after Easter. Put the ham and funeral potatoes in a burrito with Frank's hot sauce.
16: Tell you what.
3: We're learning things
16: today. The 8 o'clock hour coming out spicy.
3: That's right. Speaking of Soups and Stews, man. Lasagna was mentioned the first few times earlier on. Mashed potatoes, clam chowder, Dutch oven potatoes.
16: If I won the lottery, I would just hire some of the best Dutch oven cookers that I know, and I always like pay them a retainer and be like, just have stuff ready for me every so often.
3: That's your, if I won the lottery, I wouldn't say, but there would be signs.
16: There would be signs. And there's people out there that's like, he'd call me. They know. I'm the one. They know who they are.
3: Yep. 203-4637. What meal makes the best leftovers? That's today's text-in topic on Soups and Stews with Duke and Dal.
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3: At 8:20 this morning on the Weekday Wake Up, let's take a look at the weather forecast for Lincoln County and the Bear Lake Valley. 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Let's start with the Bear Lake Valley weather forecast. Today in Montpelier, the National Weather Service calls for blue skies and sunshine. A few afternoon clouds with highs near 77 today. Sunshine 74 tomorrow. Sunshine and 80 on Friday and Saturday with highs back to 68 on Sunday for Bear Lake area. For southern Lincoln County, mostly sunny to start off the day. A few afternoon clouds and then highs near 75 for today in Kemmer-Diamondville. Sunshine and windy tomorrow at 74, sunny and 78 on Friday, partly cloudy, windy, and 80 on Saturday, with highs near 69 under sunny skies on Sunday in Kemmer and Diamondville. And finally, for the Star Valley forecast today, also blue skies with a few afternoon clouds. Today's highs in Star Valley at about 73 degrees this afternoon. Sunshine and 71 tomorrow, sunshine and 76 on Friday, and then partly cloudy, 78 degrees Saturday, with highs near 64 on Sunday. Temperatures currently right now this morning. Let's take a look first in the Bear Lake Valley, going from south to north. Garden City sitting at 56 degrees, Paris at 61, and Montpelier at 53. And now in Lincoln County, from north to south, looking at Alpine at 45, Thane at 47, Afton also at 47, Cokeville currently 49 right now, LaBarge at 48 degrees, and Kemmer Diamondville at 48 degrees.
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3: That it is. On the front page of today's Star Valley Independent, a member of the jury explained the not guilty verdict handed to Jared Erickson on manslaughter charges last week at the end of a trial. Find the details on the front page. Complete list of candidates who filed for public office in Lincoln County, including municipal offices. Find the full story at on the front page of the Star Valley Independent. And board elections begin tomorrow for Lower Valley Energies Cooperative. You can find that full story and details on how to vote on the front page of the Star Valley Independent. More details on Lincoln County food banks from Star Valley to Kemmer receiving a 40,000-pound donation from the Church of Jesus Christ of Latter-day Saints Bishop Storehouse last week. And Star Valley High School Residential Construction completes their second home in an ongoing project. And also details on this year's production of the Old Rock Church Summer Theater in today's SVI, and a two-page feature this week from the Syncopation Showcase, which took place before school let out last week at Star Valley High School. Another great Synco show. Find the two-page picture feature in today's Star Valley Independent. Pick up your newspaper on newsstands up and down the Star Valley community. 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
16: Well, the Stanley Cup Finals started with a bang. The Golden Knights outlasted the Hurricanes 5-4 in a back-and-forth Game 1 from Raleigh. The Canes stormed out to a two-goal lead before the Golden Knights responded with three straight. Thomas Hertl scored the go-ahead goal late in the third period. Vegas has now won seven straight playoff games. Carolina dropped just its second game of the postseason. Game 2 slated for Thursday. Over to baseball, Gleyber Torres hit a leadoff homer. Wenciel Perez and Riley Green also went deep. And the Detroit Tigers routed the Tampa Bay Rays 8-0 on Tuesday night. Other winners in the American League were the Orioles, Guardians, and the Twins. A lot of games in the National League. Bryce Harper hit his 377th career home run. Yoan Duran struck out the side in a perfect ninth for his 13th save. And the Philadelphia Phillies defeated the Padres 3-2. Winners also included the Marlins, Reds, and Braves, as well as the Brewers, Pirates, and the Dodgers. And Jock Peterson hit a tie-breaking single in the ninth inning, and the Texas Rangers beat the St. Louis Cardinals 7-4 on Tuesday night for their season-best fifth straight victory. Rounding out the winners from interleague play were the Athletics, Rockies, and the Mariners. The last stage of the NBA postseason is here. Victor Wembanyama and the Spurs tip off against Jalen Brunson's Knicks tonight in Game 1 of the Finals from San Antonio. The Spurs trying to win their first title since 2014, while the Knicks hope to end a more than 50-year title drought. The sides clashed in the 99 Finals, where San Antonio defeated New York in 5 games. And some NFL contract notes. The Falcons are awarding one of their best offensive playmakers as ESPN reports the team extended Drake London to a 4-year deal worth just over $140 million. The contract includes $100 million in guaranteed money. London now the NFL's third highest paid receiver. And the Broncos rewarding their shutdown cornerback with a raise for the upcoming season. Denver giving Pat Surtain the second a $5 million raise for the 2026 season after adjusting his contract. The 26-year-old has a chance to make another $5 million next year if he reaches certain incentives this season. Duke, that's a look at sports.
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14: Hello, this is Pastor Richard Hartman of Grace Baptist Church in Cameron with a thought from the Word. We're looking at people of indecision, the Laodicea in church, not hot or cold, of Revelation 3. Joshua challenged the nation of Israel in Joshua 24 to choose who they're going to serve. And in Hosea 7:8, the prophet here is talking about a nation that has chosen to run from God. He states Ephraim mixes himself with the peoples. That is, they're joining with the pagans around them and their practice, their worship, and even intermarrying them. Ephraim is a cake not turned. What a description. Hot and burnt on one side, cold and doughy on the other. In other words, they're not really good for anything. And you see so many people like this. They can't make up their minds on things. They're just out there getting by in life, getting by and making a living, and just not seemingly interested in much of anything except living for themselves. And that was the problem with Ephraim. And God made it clear they didn't even have a clue what was going on in the verses that following. They couldn't see the judgment coming. They couldn't see all the mess they'd made in their lives. Don't be that person.
3: 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Appreciate those who chimed in this morning. Our question, what meal makes the best leftovers? What meal makes the best leftovers? 307-203-4637. Another listener texting in saying Sloppy Joe's, their favorite leftovers meal. How about you? We've had all kinds of great answers. A nice juicy elk roast with roasted carrots and potatoes, said another listener this morning. Spaghetti's been the most popular response. Lasagna right behind that. Of course, pizza, breakfast hash, chili, soups and stews. Homemade chicken noodle soup, said one listener. Dutch oven potatoes, clam chowder, green chili, mashed potatoes. Appreciate all the responses. 307-203-4637. Text in topic weekday wake up SVI Radio.
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3: 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First on the Wyoming side of our listenership today, Whitney Romrell. Happy birthday, Whitney. Patient Strong with a birthday today as well. And Mark and Lisa Luthi celebrating their 43rd anniversary today. Mark and Lisa, congrats you guys. Happy anniversary today. Over on the Bear Lake Valley side of our listenership, Joe Nelson, happy birthday today. Amy Curl celebrating today. And Laney Mattson celebrating today. Laney, happy birthday today. So Whitney, Patience, Joe, Amy, Laney, happy birthday today. Mark and Lisa, happy anniversary. Text 307-203-4637 to add to the birthday and anniversary list.
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3: 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Heading into this hour's guest interview segment to the monthly report from the town of Alpine with Mayor Eric Green joining me live over the phone this morning. Mayor Green, beautiful day in Alpine today. Weather-wise, looks like.
24: Yes, it is. Thanks for having me, Duke. How are you doing?
3: Fantastic. Thank you. Appreciate your time as always. I guess we'll start again with last night's town council meeting for Alpine, and annexation discussions continue.
24: Yeah, this is something that's been in the works for quite some time. The previous administration had put an agreement together with a local developer, and we didn't approve an annexation last night. It may have been kind of mislabeled a little bit. It was more like a developer agreement, but there was credits for infrastructure that we received that we've given this developer, and we just kind of cleaned everything up last night. It was a long process to get it to this point, but town council voted overwhelmingly to approve this new agreement. So, yeah, I'm happy that we got it over the finish line.
3: Okay. So if not annexation right now, do you think that's a possibility in the future, or do you feel like this is a conclusion for the whole thing?
24: No, I think they'll probably petition to be in the town of Alpine in the near future. The only way they can utilize those credits is if they're in the town of Alpine. So it makes a lot of sense for them to petition. So I anticipate them coming in, if not in the next couple weeks, probably in the next month or so.
3: Alpine Mayor Eric Green this morning on the Weekday Wake Up.

0: first step, the land use development code update would be the document that really puts the master plan in motion. So it's really a very important document to get updated. And I think we're, town council's just waiting to see where we stand on the current year's budget and next year's budget. If we have a surplus, then I think that's something that we will try to get a consultant hired for sure.
1: Gotcha. I was actually going to bring up the master plan. The town hosted an open house regarding that recently. Give us an update on what was discussed on that open house, what kind of feedback you've had from the community, and what may be the process moving forward.
0: Well, the open house that we recently had, I think, was the Safe Streets for All grant that we have. We have a consultant for that as well, which is, we got a pretty sizable grant from the federal government to improve safety in the town of Alpine, and they're going to do a demonstration project probably this fall. They won't be able to get it done this summer, but I think the crosswalks in Alpine need to be looked at. So they're going to suggest some changes how we can make it safer for people to do that. But that's a great opportunity for people to weigh in on what they think would improve safety for drivers and pedestrians in the town of Alpine. Regarding the master plan, we've got our draft plan out on the Town of Alpine website and the master plan website. And so if anyone would like to read the draft plan, you can find that on our master plan website. That is what, for right now, until we get public feedback, that's pretty much what we're going to present to the town council in Alpine. So if people have feedback for the master plan, now's the time to go take a look at it and get that submitted.
1: Town of Alpine Mayor Eric Green this morning in the Weekly Wake Up. Mayor, just a few things coming up maybe for people to be aware of as well. I know YDOT's been working closely with the town on some bridge maintenance on the bridge over the Snake River on Highway 89, and that begins tomorrow, right?
0: That's right, and I think it's real important for people to know that. I don't think it'll affect the commute too much, but you never know. I don't know if they're going down to one lane or if they're going to be able to keep traffic flowing better with two lanes. But, yeah, thanks for bringing that up. I think people, they should definitely know. I know there's bridge work going on in Jackson, and I don't think that we will be holding up traffic as much as they are up in Jackson, but time will tell. So tomorrow they'll start that project for sure.
1: Mayor, anything else you'd like to mention while we have you on the air today?
0: I just wanted to make sure that we talk about it every time I'm on, but it's getting closer and closer, but we have a lot planned for the 250th celebration in Alpine. And one of the biggest things is the car show. As many of your listeners know, we were able to get Richard Petty to be our grand marshal. And this is really an awesome event. The car show, Richard Petty is literally going to pick the car that he's going to ride in the parade out of the submissions at the car show. So if anyone has a cool old car or a really cool new car, whatever, you can go to the Town of Alpine website, sign up for the car show. And we also have a gala on Friday night, July 3rd, that Richard Petty's going to be involved in, and there's going to be a fundraiser, and a lot of the proceeds go to his foundation, which is called Victory Junction. So if you want any information, go to the Town of Alpine website and get your submissions in. Get those old cars out of the garage, and if you think it's worthy, let's get it in there and see if you can get Richard Petty to ride in your car during the parade. There's going to be other dignitaries that come, and they'll be looking to ride in the parade as well. Like, you know, there's, of course, with election season, there's candidates that are going to be in the parade. So there's other opportunities besides Richard Petty, but he would, the king is going to be the main prize for the car show for sure.
1: Love it. Going to be a great event. You mentioned it's coming right up. We're a month away, so July 2nd, 3rd, yeah, and 4th in the Town of Alpine for America 250. Absolutely. And the king going to be right there.
0: The king.
1: Perfect.
0: Town, yeah, you got to

0: make it up here, Duke?
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0: Okay.
1: That's Town of Alpine Mayor Eric Green this morning on SVI Radio. Mayor, as always, thank you for your time. Anything we missed you want to mention today?
0: No, thanks for having me on. Appreciate it, Duke.
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2: Good day to you all. I hope today is the best day ever for you. Think back for a moment. What are the determining factors for deciding if a day is, has been, or will be a good one, or one that goes down the drain? It could be a day when we are, figuratively, hung on a cross by folks who want what they want, whether you do or not. Or maybe because they don't want what you want, regardless. That's what happened to Jesus on the first Easter. Even so, Jesus went willingly to a death that was considered so horrible that it would cause people to not do things that might result in their execution. But Jesus did so because of his love for all humanity and for all time. And you know, don't you, that would, by definition, include you. Jesus Christ spent his ministry trying to get people to know what his mission was in bringing salvation to all of us. Mostly, he talked about loving each other. I'm Reverend Steve Bibb, pastor at Star Valley United Church in Thane. 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
4: 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A total of 9 school records were either set or tied in this past school year for Star Valley Track and Field. Check out the new record holders in this week's sports section. Bridge work in Alpine will require more attention for area residents and commuters this week. Get the details in this week's paper. The Star Valley Independent has been in the homes of Western Wyoming residents every week since 1901. 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
6: Terrorist attacks, plane crashes, fires. National tragedies are hard to explain to young children. We don't want them to fear the world, but to respect its dangers. And that all begins with shielding children from overexposure to tragedy. The goal isn't to hide them in a bubble and shield them from all bad news, but they do need to discover it in doses they can handle, age appropriate. Feelings of safety are key. Children take their emotional cues from their parents, so remain calm. If you're under control, your child will feel safe. They'll also feel safe if the rest of their lives seem normal, so keep as much structure in your child's day as you can. A predictable routine feels safer than a chaotic one. You may be tempted to comfort your child with promises, like nothing bad will ever happen again, but that'll backfire. Tragedy will eventually strike again, so don't offer an empty promise that could lead to distrust later. Just remind your children that you love them. That assurance, along with a hug, is usually what they need. Finally, watch their behavior for clues that they're not handling things very well. Young kids don't talk about their feelings. They act them out. Discipline probably is not the answer in this case. They may just need you to remind them that they're safe. The world can be a scary place. We all know that. But there's a lot you can do to ease your children into that reality over time, rather than all at once. For Focus on the Family, I'm Jim Daly.
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1: 8:48 this morning on Swift the Spurt, also on the wave today. Appreciate Alpine Mayor Eric Green joining me this morning for his monthly report. Tanner Belknap also joined me earlier today. We heard from him with Star Valley Trout Unlimited, talked about projects on the Salt River near Etna. That interview, along with Mayor Eric Green, will both be posted online at svinews.com and to the SVI News app here in just a few moments. Tomorrow morning on the Weekday Wake Up, monthly report from Violet Sanderson with the Town of Afton Administrator. She'll be on the air tomorrow. And also Thomas McMurtry with Avenue Consultants discussing an update to the Lincoln County Transportation Plan, specifically regarding a trail system in the Upper Valley area of Star Valley. Details on the way with Thomas McMurtry tomorrow morning on the Weekday Wake Up. And First Bank of Wyoming Sports Friday on the way this Friday. Dow and I will have a chance to catch up with Alan Simpson. He oversees the flag football rec program for the town of Afton, and they're expanding that again this year. They went to an official NFL flag football league last year, and this year they're expanding that into a summer league as well. Details with Alan Simpson this to Friday morning on First Bank of Wyoming Sports Friday. And we'll also have a chance to catch up with Star Valley High School grad Valerie Yurok, who's currently a Duke Blue Devil, track and field athlete in the ACC at Duke University, home for the summertime. And we'll have a chance to catch up with Val on what her first 2 years have been like with track and field as a Lady Blue Devil. That's on the way Friday morning during First Bank of Wyoming Sports Friday. Right now, let's take a look at the events calendar. Here's what's going on this week in Western Wyoming, in Lincoln County, and Southeast Idaho for the Bear Lake Valley. First coming up this Friday, Friday Night Lights returns to Afton, 4 to 8 p.m. in downtown, featuring karaoke this week for Friday Night Lights. Also, public discussion on Wyoming's future with Governor Mark Gordon in Kemmer. That's this upcoming Friday at 3:30 p.m. That will take place at the South Lincoln Training and Events Center this Friday afternoon in Kemmer. And Farmers Market at Triangle Park in Kemmer as well. That begins at 4 p.m. They'll have food trucks, vendors, live music, lawn games, business sidewalk sales going on as well. That's all Friday afternoon and evening beginning at 4 p.m. at Triangle Park in Kemmer. This Saturday, the Wyoming Free Fishing Day will take place. No license required for all ages. The Afton Golf Course Pond will hold an event from 9 to noon with free fishing rods and bait provided for the kids this Saturday, and also the fishing event at the Kemmer Community Pond on Saturday from 8 to 10 a.m. Star Valley Ranch Safety Day is happening this Saturday at the Star Valley Ranch Town Hall, the Potting Shed pop-up event at the Alpine Branch Library on Saturday as well, and Kemmer High School graduation on Saturday at 1 o'clock in the afternoon for Kemmer commencement. And the 4th of July 250-year celebration choir practice in the Bear Lake Valley on Sunday. That will take place every Sunday at 6 p.m. at the Paris Tabernacle. Details on these and other upcoming community events can be found online. 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I'll find myself in a crowded room on my empty bed.
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12: Join us as we celebrate 250 years of freedom and courage, telling the stories of heroes, battles, and moments that shaped the birth of the United States and Wyoming's unique place in American history. These are America's stories. Picture 12,000 American soldiers facing the cruelest winter of the Revolutionary War. At Valley Forge, Pennsylvania, from December 1777 to June 1778, Washington's Continental Army endured a trial that nearly broke the Revolution. Snow fell relentlessly as soldiers built crude log huts with no windows, doors, or floors. They slept on frozen ground, wrapped in threadbare blankets. Food ran so low that men boiled their leather shoes for soup. Over 2,000 soldiers left bloody footprints in the snow. They had no shoes at all. Disease ravaged the camp. Typhoid, dysentery, and pneumonia killed more Americans than British bullets ever did. By February, nearly 3,000 soldiers had died from illness and exposure. Yet somehow the Continental Army survived. Washington's leadership inspired hope when hope seemed impossible. Baron von Steuben arrived to train troops into a disciplined fighting force. Local farmers secretly supplied food despite British patrols. By spring 1778, the Continental Army emerged from Valley Forge stronger and more united than ever before. Valley Forge proved that American spirit could endure anything. Honor the heritage. Celebrate the legacy. These are America's stories.
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14: 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I'm Will Rasmussen. Today on the show, Jeff Metters, a brand new member of Pro Rodeo's Hall of Fame. Why? 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I'll talk to Jeff Metters about how his journey began. We'll do that on the Road Show coming up.
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17: I grew up on a ranch in southeastern Oklahoma, and I loved it. I loved all the cowboy stuff, and but I played football, and I really like sports, and I was just bent on being a sportscaster, you know, just like at your local television station. And I think at that point in time, that was as big a dream as I could muster up. I thought that, you know, I would end my life in Indianapolis or Chicago or somewhere like that. And keep in mind, in those days, ESPN wasn't what it is today. But I'm a sportscaster in Tulsa. I've been there for a few years, and a company called Wintercom picked up this magazine show called America's Horse, and they hired one of my best friends. We'd gone to college together. He was a really good producer, director, and and they needed somebody to do cutting and reining. And they so they called me and said, hey, can you do cutting and reining? I was like, I can do cutting. And like reining, I watched my first reining run, and I was like, not really even sure what that is. I could do it in my sleep now, though, and have a great appreciation for it. And I started doing that. So I was just kind of, I was getting paid about $500 a month. And when you're making about $30,000 a year, that's good spending money on the side, and I enjoyed it.
14: 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We'll have more from Jeff Metters tomorrow as that journey continues. Thanks for making us part of your day today. On the Rodeo Roadshow, I'm Will Rasmussen on the Western Ag Network.
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3: 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I'm Chris Caraccio.
4: California is still counting ballots after yesterday's closely watched primary elections, with several high-profile races drawing national attention. NBC's Ryan Nobles reports it's not known yet who will compete to succeed Governor Gavin Newsom, but there are a couple of frontrunners.
5: Former State Attorney General Javier Becerra riding a late surge of support over fellow Democrats to finish in the top two. If elected, he'd become the first Latino governor since 1875.
4: He appears likely to face Republican Steve Hilton, who's endorsed by President Trump. Former Congresswoman Katie Porter has conceded. In the Los Angeles race for mayor, reality TV personality Spencer Pratt appears headed for a runoff with incumbent Karen Bass. In Iowa's Republican primary for governor, Trump-endorsed Congressman Randy Feenstra conceded to businessman Zach Lane. Primaries were also held yesterday in New Jersey, New Mexico, South Dakota, and Montana. President Trump says he told Israeli Prime Minister Benjamin Netanyahu that he was crazy and that he would be in prison if not for him. It comes after Axios first reported Trump shared a tense phone call over Lebanon with Netanyahu earlier this week. In a podcast interview with the New York Post, Trump said he wasn't angry but a little perturbed at Israel constantly fighting with Lebanon. A hostage situation at a California bank building that involved a man making bomb threats is over. Bakersfield police say the suspect is dead and all hostages have been freed. The situation started yesterday afternoon and stretched into the early hours this morning. Jury selection is ongoing in what's expected to be a closely watched murder trial in Texas. Carmelo Anthony is accused of stabbing Austin Metcalf to death at a Frisco track meet last year. Investigators say Anthony, now 19 years old, stabbed the 17-year-old Metcalf in the chest with a pocket knife during an argument over seating in the stands. The Stanley Cup Final has started with a bang. The Golden Knights outlasted the Hurricanes 5-4 last night in a back-and-forth Game 1 from Raleigh. Game 2 is tomorrow. I'm Chris Caraggio, NBC News Radio.
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4: The city of Newark, New Jersey, is lifting a curfew outside an ICE detention center where protesters have clashed with police and riot gear. Things have been a bit calmer over the last couple of nights outside Delaney Hall since Newark police took control of security from state police and ICE personnel. The state is filing a lawsuit as well, demanding a full health inspection of the facility following allegations of unsanitary and inhumane conditions for detainees. The U.S. is putting sanctions on Iran's largest cryptocurrency exchange, Rory O'Neill reports.
6: In announcing the sanctions on Tuesday, the Treasury Department said that Novatex is helping the Iranian government evade sanctions by processing hundreds of millions of dollars in crypto for the country's central bank. Novatex is also accused of helping Iran's military, the Islamic Revolutionary Guard Corps. Novatex, its chairman and co-founder, and three other exchanges are all included in this new round of sanctions. I'm Rory O'Neill.
4: George Santos is in trouble again. The former Republican congressman from New York was expelled from the House in 2023 and sent to prison on federal fraud charges before being pardoned by President Trump. Now Santos is being investigated again, this time for alleged insider trading on the Kalshi prediction market. There are three national days to celebrate today. Here's Bree Tennis.
7: We'll start with National Egg Day, celebrating the protein-rich staple with about 70 calories. Then we move on to National Chocolate Macaroon Day. You choose the American Chewy Coconut or the French Almond-based, which brings us to the third national day. It's National Repeat Day. So do something you like, and then do it again. I'm Bree Tennis.
4: Amazon's Prime Day sales event runs this year from June 23rd through the 26th. It's a little earlier than usual, as the company usually holds Prime Day in July. Amazon said that this year, groceries and household items will be a big focus for savings. I'm Chris Caraggio, NBC News Radio.
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2: NBC News Radio. I'm Chris Caraccio. California is still counting ballots after yesterday's closely watched primary elections, with several high-profile races drawing national attention. NBC's Ryan Noblis reports it's not known yet who will compete to succeed Governor Gavin Newsom, but there are a couple of frontrunners.
3: Former State Attorney General Javier Becerra riding a late surge of support over fellow Democrats to finish in the top two. If elected, he'd become the first Latino governor since 1875.
2: He appears likely to face Republican Steve Hilton, who's endorsed by President Trump. Former Congresswoman Katie Porter has conceded. In the Los Angeles race for mayor, reality TV personality Spencer Pratt appears headed for a runoff with incumbent Karen Bass. In Iowa's Republican primary for governor, Trump-endorsed Congressman Randy Feenstra conceded to businessman Zach Lane. Primaries were also held yesterday in New Jersey, New Mexico, South Dakota, and Montana. President Trump says he told Israeli Prime Minister Benjamin Netanyahu that he was crazy and that he would be in prison if not for him. It comes after Axios first reported Trump shared a tense phone call over Lebanon with Netanyahu earlier this week. In a podcast interview with the New York Post, Trump said he wasn't angry but a little perturbed at Israel constantly fighting with Lebanon. A hostage situation at a California bank building that involved a man making bomb threats is over. Bakersfield police say the suspect is dead and all hostages have been freed. The situation started yesterday afternoon and stretched into the early hours this morning. Jury selection is ongoing in what's expected to be a closely watched murder trial in Texas. Carmelo Anthony is accused of stabbing Austin Metcalf to death at a Frisco track meet last year. Investigators say Anthony, now 19 years old, stabbed the 17-year-old Metcalf in the chest with a pocket knife during an argument over seating in the stands. The Stanley Cup Final has started with a bang. The Golden Knights outlasted the Hurricanes 5-4 last night in a back-and-forth Game 1 from Raleigh. Game 2 is tomorrow. I'm Chris Caraccio, NBC News Radio.
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2: The city of Newark, New Jersey, is lifting a curfew outside an ICE detention center where protesters have clashed with police and riot gear. Things have been a bit calmer over the last couple of nights outside Delaney Hall since Newark police took control of security from state police and ICE personnel. The state is filing a lawsuit as well, demanding a full health inspection of the facility following allegations of unsanitary and inhumane conditions for detainees. The U.S. is putting sanctions on Iran's largest cryptocurrency exchange, Rory O'Neill reports.
5: In announcing the sanctions on Tuesday, the Treasury Department said that Novatex is helping the Iranian government evade sanctions by processing hundreds of millions of dollars in crypto for the country's central bank. Novatex is also accused of helping Iran's military, the Islamic Revolutionary Guard Corps. Novatex, its chairman and co-founder, and three other exchanges are all included in this new round of sanctions. I'm Rory O'Neill.
2: George Santos is in trouble again. The former Republican congressman from New York was expelled from the House in 2023 and sent to prison on federal fraud charges before being pardoned by President Trump. Now Santos is being investigated again, this time for alleged insider trading on the Kalshi prediction market. There are three national days to celebrate today. Here's Bree Tennis.
6: We'll start with National Egg Day, celebrating the protein-rich staple with about 70 calories. Then we move on to National Chocolate Macaroon Day. You choose the American Chewy Coconut or the French Almond-based, which brings us to the third national day. It's National Repeat Day. So do something you like, and then do it again. I'm Bree Tennis.
2: Amazon's Prime Day sales event runs this year from June 23rd through the 26th. It's a little earlier than usual, as the company usually holds Prime Day in July. Amazon said that this year, groceries and household items will be a big focus for savings. I'm Chris Caraccio, NBC News Radio.
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1: NBC News Radio. I'm Chris Caraccio. California is still counting ballots after yesterday's closely watched primary elections, with several high-profile races drawing national attention. NBC's Ryan Noblis reports it's not known yet who will compete to succeed Governor Gavin Newsom, but there are a couple of frontrunners.
2: Former State Attorney General Javier Becerra riding a late surge of support over fellow Democrats to finish in the top two. If elected, he'd become the first Latino governor since 1875.
1: He appears likely to face Republican Steve Hilton, who's endorsed by President Trump. Former Congresswoman Katie Porter has conceded. In the Los Angeles race for mayor, reality TV personality Spencer Pratt appears headed for a runoff with incumbent Karen Bass. In Iowa's Republican primary for governor, Trump-endorsed Congressman Randy Feenstra conceded to businessman Zach Lane. Primaries were also held yesterday in New Jersey, New Mexico, South Dakota, and Montana. President Trump says he told Israeli Prime Minister Benjamin Netanyahu that he was crazy and that he would be in prison if not for him. It comes after Axios first reported Trump shared a tense phone call over Lebanon with Netanyahu earlier this week. In a podcast interview with the New York Post, Trump said he wasn't angry but a little perturbed at Israel constantly fighting with Lebanon. A hostage situation at a California bank building that involved a man making bomb threats is over. Bakersfield police say the suspect is dead and all hostages have been freed. The situation started yesterday afternoon and stretched into the early hours this morning. Jury selection is ongoing in what's expected to be a closely watched murder trial in Texas. Carmelo Anthony is accused of stabbing Austin Metcalf to death at a Frisco track meet last year. Investigators say Anthony, now 19 years old, stabbed the 17-year-old Metcalf in the chest with a pocket knife during an argument over seating in the stands. The Stanley Cup Final has started with a bang. The Golden Knights outlasted the Hurricanes 5-4 last night in a back-and-forth Game 1 from Raleigh. Game 2 is tomorrow. I'm Chris Caraggio, NBC News Radio.
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